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1: He won an NBA championship on your roster. 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But, man, you don't want to get penalized for the sins of someone else.
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14: Runner goes. High fly ball. Right field. Belayed back on the track at the wall. Gone! It is a home run. A two-run shot.
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15: Well, Toronto winters may be cold, but that is not why we're seeing a freeze on Kawhi Leonard trade talks. The LA Clippers, Toronto Raptors trade centered around the two-time finals MVP. It's on pause. That's at least until the NBA investigation into whether or not the Clippers circumvented the salary cap is complete.
16: The Raptors and Clippers were set to have a trade call to finalize the deal that sent Kawhi Leonard back to Toronto for Brandon Ingram, Grady

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13: Runner goes. High fly ball. Right field. Belayed back on the track at the wall. Gone! It is a home run. A two-run shot.
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14: Well, Toronto winters may be cold, but that is not why we're seeing a freeze on Kawhi Leonard trade talks. The LA Clippers, Toronto Raptors trade centered around the two-time finals MVP. It's on pause. That's at least until the NBA investigation into whether or not the Clippers circumvented the salary cap is complete.
15: The Raptors and Clippers were set to have a trade call to finalize the deal that sent Kawhi Leonard back to Toronto for Brandon Ingram, Grady Dick, and draft assets. But the league, I'm told, ended up delaying that call and now has decided that the teams will not be moving forward unless the Raptors assume the risk of potential outcomes that come from that investigation. We still don't have a timeline for that investigation. Adam Silver said about a month ago that it could be wrapped up soon. It still has not not been. And so over the last several weeks, the Clippers have engaged with multiple teams around Kawhi Leonard trade talks. None of those teams operated with any restriction that they would be dealing with any fallout after a deal being completed for Kawhi Leonard. But now that the Raptors and

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0: Sirius XM, Channel 80, Mark Zeno, Harry Lyles Jr. with you. It's rocking and rolling away here, getting you set for a jam-packed weekend of sports. We've got more World Cup tonight, Spain and Belgium, and of course, plenty of baseball to get you through. Harry, great to be with you, man. How is the Friday shaping up today?
1: It's doing pretty good up here, Mark. I know, obviously, we've got the Atlanta connection. It feels like the South up here today in beautiful Bristol, Connecticut. So
0: plenty of baseball to get you through. Harry, great to be with you, man. How is the Friday shaping up today?
1: It's doing pretty good up here, Mark. I know, obviously, we've got the Atlanta connection. It feels like the South up here today in beautiful Bristol, Connecticut. So I am in a particularly good mood.
0: Oh, okay. Well,

0: Okay. I'll say this much. This is still better than Country Road, okay? So at least a little bit more upbeat. This is still better than Country Road.
1: Yeah.
2: Inside baseball here, Mikey C just goes, I played the wrong song.
0: And guess what? It's still better than Country
1: Road. Interesting. You know, so. I'm a Chattahoochee guy. Alan Jackson, the only reason I know that song is because they used to play it at the seventh inning stretch every Braves game. Know every word of that song.
3: Yeah, so I hear he likes the song, at least.
0: What's your thoughts on Country Road? Because I think it's a terrible song.
1: I don't think it's a terrible song. I think it is overutilized. Mm. I will say that.
0: Not the song I would have picked after a U.S. World Cup victory.
1: I probably wouldn't have either, no.
0: Yeah. Maybe that's why they got smoked by Belgium, because they went Country Road. Anyway. Yesterday, France moves on to the World Cup. They dispatched Morocco in a game where Morocco did not have their leading scorer. That was not good for Morocco. I thought Morocco was going to make that thing a lot closer. It was a 0-0. Sorry, 0-0. Stupid soccer term.
1: There you go.
0: 0-0 game at halftime. Kylian Mbappe scored in the 60th minute, his 20th World Cup goal, one behind Lionel Messi's all-time record of 21. And then France gets another goal, and so they win 2-0. And Mbappe actually missed the first half penalty. It was saved by the Morocco goalkeeper. Morocco's offense was completely impotent in the entire game. They played pitter-patter with the ball in their own zone literally for the entire first half. They did not have one single scoring opportunity the entire first half of the game. I don't know much. It's hard to score a goal when you never actually take a shot on net.
1: Yeah. I mean, again, as someone that I keep saying this on all these platforms, as a soccer casual, all right, I'm calling it soccer. Football to me is right. You know, Georgia, Texas.
0: But I kind of like the soccer casual. It's almost like fast casual in dining.
1: Yeah, 100%.
0: Soccer casual.
1: Yeah,
0: yes.
1: And I'm judging all of the givings in front of me, if you will, based on their appearance, right? Does this dish look good? Is this one not? Which is why I also know that Kylian Mbappe is the best soccer player that I've ever seen in my life. But you could tell Morocco, man, it wasn't there for you yesterday. The energy wasn't there. Quite frankly, had like USA versus Belgium vibes from that perspective. I will say this about Mbappe, again, as a soccer casual. To me, it's almost like if you're a casual watching basketball, if you're casual watching football, you can see the guys that are just different than everybody else in this thing. And you could tell from watching him with the ball, this guy operates on a different plane than everybody else, even though he missed that one penalty.
0: Yeah, absolutely. I mean, look, it's the kind of player the United States has been missing, right? And unfortunately can't find, Kylian Mbappe, Christian Pulisic. I mean, there's pretty wide gap between the two of them. That's not a slight on Pulisic. It's more of a lift to how good Mbappe really is. And we find out yesterday, by the way, that Pulisic, you know, suffered a bone bruise and a microfracture in his right lower leg. So when he asked out of the game, a lot of people were shocked and floored that he would leave a World Cup game, that he's playing for his country and everything else. I'll give him a little bit of a pass for coming out of the game. You broke your leg. You tried to stay in. Okay. You come out of the game, we certainly understand it. You still don't get a pass on the previous 70 minutes of stinking. That you don't get a pass on. Well, fine, you came out of the game, I get it. It's hard to play on a broken leg. No one's debating that. But we're more concerned about the 70 minutes prior to that where you stunk and the whole team stunk. And you were basically not on the field, on the pitch, another stupid soccer term, on the field for the 70 minutes that were there. You can't ignore that part of it with the criticism of the men's team and Pulisic.
1: Yeah, and I think for the criticism seems to be, you know, the body of work. Aggravated it versus Paraguay, subbed in at halftime. You missed the Australia game, limited minutes against Turkey A, and then the Bosnia game as well when he returned. To me, and I'm curious what your feelings are on this. This has just sort of been, again, my read. It feels like people are a little bit more aggravated with him because he can come off as not necessarily lackadaisical, but it seems like he does not care as much in his interviews. It almost feels, and I know we're going to talk about this later, it almost feels like Darren Peterson-like, right? Like a lot of people said, hey, like he's going out with injuries, taking himself out of games. And then when he has the interview, he's just not giving you a ton. He's not giving you that. Oh, man, I wish I could have been out there. Like, I'm real upset about this, And I think when people see that, and especially given the stage, I think that's when you start seeing a lot more of this negativity and people taking it the wrong way. Because I'm with you. It's hard for me to sit here and be the judge of whether or not he should or shouldn't be coming out of a game, because I don't know what he's feeling with his injury. I just don't. Right. Even with like the calf issue, I've had a strained calf before. I could not imagine playing soccer on one of those. Right. I don't think that's necessarily the extent of what his injury was. But again, I'm with you on it's harder for me to sit here and be critical of him for an injury. And then obviously we find out the severity of it yesterday.
0: I mean, look, the presentation, the media thing is the old Bull Durham theory. You know what the Bull Durham theory is?
1: No.
0: It's the whole thing when Kevin Costner is talking to Nuke LaLoosh and he's got fungus on his shower shoes. And he says to him, no one will ever like you have fungus on your shower shoes. You can win, if you win 20 in this show and you have fungus on your shower shoes, the press will think you're colorful.
1: Yeah.
0: Right? Like that's the framing of it.
1: Sure.
0: He's short and curt with the media. He's not emotional. He's flat. When you don't win, that comes off the wrong way. It's the Marshawn Lynch theory. You win a Super Bowl, I'm just here so I don't get fined. Chicken and chicken wings and mentals, whatever it is. Like, everybody thinks that's
2: protect
0: colorful.
2: Protect your chickens and your mentals,
0: your
2: you know.
0: Chickens and your mentals, whatever it is. All right? People think that's funny and colorful because Marshawn Lynch won a Super Bowl and, you know, he elevates his team. So it's all in that context for Christian Pulisic. He's got to be, you know, you have to understand that. And maybe he doesn't because he makes $30 million a year playing for Milan. I mean, good for him. Like, yeah. You know, great. But when you're playing for Team USA and you're representing yourself in front of America and you give interviews in front of an American audience, if you're short, if you're unemotional, if you're detached, that comes off to people the wrong way when you don't win.
1: Yes, and I also think a big factor in this particular situation is both people that are diehard soccer fans, casual soccer fans, the thing that everybody has in common, at least as it pertains to the World Cup, is they are very passionate about America. They are very passionate about this team. And if your energy does not reflect that of mine, I think that's when people, again, start having an issue because a lot of us now project our feelings onto other people, and you've seen that with Pulisic.
0: Yeah, look, it's unfortunate, and it's unfortunate we put it in a game that has 11 guys on the pitch that we put it all on one guy. It's kind of not how the sport is played in general. World Cup update brought to you by Gusto. 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Up next, Harry. Patrick Mahomes.
4: Yes.
0: And his discussion has drawn the ire of many hosts across ESPN Radio. Certainly not this one. We'll add to it next. It's ESPN Radio, the ESPN.
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9: I'm Ryan Radke with This Week in the NCAA on Westwood One. The Big 12 Conference held their media days in anticipation of the upcoming football season. Texas Tech won the league last year, and USA Today has them as the favorites to repeat as champions. The Red Raiders were the only team from the Big 12 that reached the national playoff last season. Texas Tech head coach Joey McGuire wants his team to build off their big 2025 and for the conference to make some more noise in the postseason.
10: You know, we want to do something that very few teams have been able to do, and that's to win the Big 12 championship again. I think there's an obligation as programs in this conference that we play at a high level, and then I think it's really important that we win in the playoffs, you know, and still until we do that as a conference, then we're going to continue to have the same narrative that we have right now.
9: The Big 12 is making some big trips this year. We'll have more on that coming up next on This Week in the NCAA.
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13: In two exciting international matchups this season, Westwood One's first college football broadcast will be on August 29th when Big 12 program TCU faces North Carolina in Dublin, Ireland. Then on September 19th, it'll be Kansas taking on Arizona State in the first ever FBS game held in England. The Jayhawks and Sun Devils will play in London's iconic Wembley Stadium. That's This Week in the NCAA. I'm Ryan Radke on Westwood One.
14: 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The Chicago Cubs open a series in Cincinnati tonight at 6:10. The White Sox host the Athletics at 6:40. And the Cardinals begin a home series against the Braves at 7:15. Coming up at the World Cup this afternoon, Spain faces Belgium in a quarterfinal matchup. That'll start at 2 o'clock. In the WNBA, Golden State at Connecticut, Dallas visits Toronto, and Chicago is in Los Angeles for a 9 o'clock start.
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1: And away we go. Larry Smith, Brad Sturdy, Mike Eckley, the Illini Guys, coming to you from IlliniGuys.com. Hey, we're going to talk not all Illinois stuff, although we will have the Illini gal. CC Parchment is going to come on here in a little bit, tell us what she's doing here this summer. Another big year for her playing internationally. We're just excited about not only where she, how she plays now, but what's ahead for her in her future. Also, in just a bit, we'll have an interview with Robbie Calland of CBS Sports. LeBron James, where might he be headed? And we'll have that conversation as well. We'll hear from Robbie and the iGuys. We'll talk about that. But guys, listen, basketball is the big story right now out in Las Vegas, and it has a very orange and blue flavor. No fewer than 12 Illini, former Illini in uniform for the various teams out there, led by the number 5 overall pick in this year's draft, making his debut Thursday night, Keaton Wagler, playing for the LA Clippers.
2: Yeah, it's really cool to see this many Illinois players. It shows where this program has come to the point where
1: draft, making his debut Thursday night, Keaton Wagler, playing for the LA Clippers.
2: Yeah, it's really cool to see this many Illinois players. It shows where this program has come to the point where they're putting guys in the NBA, and all these guys are young, too, and so they're going to have

0: leave because I probably would have hit the 10 foul limit. But nonetheless, I would have given it my all to see if I could stay under that.
1: Nine. I mean, Darren Peterson had nine.
0: Yeah, exactly. So, yeah, so to go with seven turnovers.
1: But yeah, so the game's really physical. There's no penalty for fouling almost. So I think Wagner did a lot of good things, you know, at times, you know, with the right reads and things like that. I think, you know, so it's just learning to adjust to this new game and the new style and playing against guys who are like old. You know, I mean, it's just, it's different.
0: He is going to be a markedly different player. I think when you see a picture of him 5 years from now, you're not going to recognize him. He's probably going to be 20 to 25 pounds heavier, every bit as quick as he is now, and probably have more explosion. I do think the physicality may give him some issues because he is slight of build and he doesn't have the super duper quickness, but his ability to play an old man's game with using his body and leverage as a 165 pounder in college bodes really well for how scary that game is going to be when he's a 225 pounder.
2: Yeah. Well, you look at what Io has done, right? In his, you know, early on in his career and how much more muscular he is now than when he was a junior All-American at Illinois before going into the NBA draft. You're right though, Brad. I agree that it was one thing with, you know, Wagner, you can tell where it's a much more physical game. He's got to get adjusted to that. You know, he saw some of that in the Big Ten this year, right? I mean, a lot of, you know, clutching and grabbing and whatnot. But yeah, just it was beautiful to see his first 3-point shot at the 4:35 mark in the second. That's what we've seen. The ball is deep. You leave him alone. He just has that sweet release and puts it in. I think he's got a bright future. This is game one. Summer League, he's got a bright future ahead. We also saw some other guys, Kylan Boswell making his NBA debut with the Charlotte Hornets earlier in the night on Thursday.
1: Yeah, Boswell's so different because he looks like he belongs. Like, I mean, physically, he's so strong. He's that guy who can just body guys and be physical. I'm really impressed with Kylan. He's got a two-way contract there. That's a good thing for him. And you saw Will Riley playing and, you know, all those in the same stretch there. You could watch them all on in the one night. And it's really fun to see it. I mean, Riley's emerging. Boswell's got a chance to play a lot of minutes or play a lot of games there. So I think it's fun to see these guys in the NBA. And I'm really impressed with the preparation that obviously Brad Underwood and his crew are putting in to allow these guys this opportunity.
0: And their identification of talent is good because you could have given all the gross era players free rides to Las Vegas and only Malcolm Hill would make it onto the court. So there's a lot going on at Illinois, and it was fun to see a guy like Will Riley go out there and light people up. I really am hopeful that this next season will be a really entertaining season for Illini fans to potentially reintroduce themselves to the NBA because it is a good sport. It's exciting. And when you have this many potential Illini NBA players, it's going to make it really cool.
1: Mike, also, I do want to add, like, they need to reintroduce Doris Burke to college basketball too. Like what? She doesn't know how to pronounce their names. She has no idea about their games. I'm like, and I get she's a big name announcer. She knows the NBA wonderfully, but these new guys coming in, she knows nothing about them. Like I'm just stunned. Like, cause you're supposed to prep before you go on the air, right?
0: Legally, she cannot do that.
1: You're not allowed to. Prepping is not allowed. I mean, I was just very disappointed.
0: I'll make a prep.
1: So I was very disappointed in that because, you know, not even being able to pronounce the names and things like that. It's like, come on, we got to be better than that.
0: Yeah, I'll tell you, but right before the broadcast, Sorsby called me up and said, I bet she doesn't know any of their names.
1: She won't know anything about their games. I mean, they're pulling, and then you're just pulling stats that pulling random stats, and it's like, I don't even know.
0: I did like Keaton Wagler wasn't in the game. She talked about him three times.
1: Yes, exactly.
0: And at least she didn't bring up a stat about him when he was like, Keaton averaged, 3.7 assists per game last season. He's on the bench, Doris. He's that guy next to, he's right there.
1: At one point, he didn't.

0: recognized the shot clock was going off from the bench. It was another guy.
1: but see, the thing is he's a rookie, Brad, because if he had been a veteran, he'd been up yelling at somebody, the shot clock, the shot clock.
0: Yeah, exactly. Yeah. I don't know, man.
2: Yeah, they're supposed to prep. They're supposed to prep, but you're right. It's look, we complain about ESPN all the time, right? And this is just another example of how just wasn't a very good call. You know, like I said, big Here's name, Filter NBA does not know her college players.
1: Here's the thing, Larry. The three of us could do a game. It would be more entertaining. You know, I mean, ESPN could save some dollars, put us on there, and have a better product.
0: I'm in.
2: Yeah. Oh, we'd be entertaining. Yeah.
0: I might even know a guy's name.
2: Hey, speaking of pronouncing, you know, we haven't seen Brooklyn play yet. What is she going to do with Benjamin Rickhouse when that name comes up? Who's been looking really good with Brooklyn so far?
0: Yeah, that'd be great. I wonder how's she going to do that?
1: That could be a very, very interesting broadcast. Might be worth, you know, saving that one on your...
0: Whom Rickhouse?
1: Yeah.
0: Whom Rickhouse?
1: Hum Riches. Yeah.
2: Hum Riches. And the sad thing is the producers, they don't know Big Ten players either or college players. So they're going to let it. So the whole game, she'll say, I'm really impressed with Hum Riches' game. He played at Evansville. No, I'm sorry. He played at Illinois. Yeah. Hum Riches, I think, is really, he's impressive.
0: I think they can get Ben right, though.
2: He just 12 Illini playing in Vegas. That goes on for another week or so. They got a lot of going on over there. And by the way, go to IlliniGuys.com. On the front page, we have a schedule of games each day involving Illinois players. Hey, guys, I want to talk about also Brett Bielema being put on the Bobby Dodd preseason watch list for Coach of the Year. That was pretty cool.
0: Yeah, it is. It shows that he's got such good respect nationally. You know what I mean? Like, he is a guy who is – you know, respected among his peers and among media right now. So, and he should be based on what he's done at Illinois so far.
1: Last 2 years, he's taken a moribund program and turned it into the most wins ever with 19 in two seasons. And he's also at the same time elevated his trolling on the internet to almost elite levels, which means he's making people laugh across the country when he goes after people. It's good. I mean, Illinois needs that. So I'm all for Bielema in 28.
2: There you go. Oh, we're gonna need something in 28. Hey, how about the scoreboard at Memorial Stadium? Have you guys been by to see? I saw some pictures. It literally takes up the entire horseshoe. I mean, it is massive, massive at Memorial Stadium.
0: I was there the other day. Larry. It is bigger than Mike's head. And that, wow. I mean, it's like, you know, how you get a scoreboard bigger than your head, like La Bamba, right? It's massive. Like, I mean... It's going to be really cool to see. I mean, the good thing is you don't have to watch the game on the field. You can just sit on the other side and watch the game on the scoreboard. It might be a better view. The players will be bigger on the scoreboard than they are in real life.
1: Is there any shot that Josh Whitman look at that scoreboard and goes, oh, my God, it's too big?
0: It could be. I mean, seriously, I don't know. It's huge. It's a behemoth.
1: Yeah, yeah, that's just, I mean, like the replays, anytime a ref misses a call, you're going to know about it if you're in Memorial Stadium.
0: You can see it like, oh, let's zoom in. Oh, we already are.
1: Everybody is, there's going to be no Bob Uechers sitting in the upper rows in this stadium anymore. You'll see everything going on the field right there on the scoreboard.
0: The people in the horseshoe, they get the cheaper tickets just because they can't see the scoreboard.
2: Every fan's going to go,
0: turn around like, what?
2: And hopefully there's not any kind of flashing because it could like set off like a seizure or something. And that thing is just so large. And anybody in the stadium is going to go, look, the offensive lineman, his shoe's untied. Watch the replay. Yeah. There it is.
0: Yeah, probably somewhere in Chicago.
2: They're going to have. All right. We got to step aside for a moment.
0: See it flashing. Who knows?
1: Yeah.
2: Right.
0: Like the Great Wall.
2: We got to step aside. The Illini gal, CC Parchman, joins us next right here on the Sports Spectacular.
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4: Good morning. I'm Jeff Alley on the Cromwell Ag Radio Network. It's a higher market this morning in Chicago that in front of the Department of Agriculture's WASDE report that is due at 11 o'clock Central Time. For the market this morning, wheat futures are higher. The European wheat crop has been lowered by almost 4 million metric tons, according to analysis analysts there. The wheat market this morning is from 20 cents to 25 and a half higher in front of the WASDE numbers. For soybeans, the market this morning is between 5 1/4 and 6 1/4 cents a bushel up. The corn trade this morning is between 3 and 4 1/2 cents a bushel higher. Soybean oil this morning is higher, 33 cents to 51 cents up. Soybean meal from $4.80 to $5 higher. Rice is mixed and cotton is just plain lower. The live cattle market, October, 92 cents down at 230.67. Feeder cattle, October, down 42 cents at 348.90. Lean hogs, October, down 22 cents, 85.42. SEP wheat's up 25 1/2, 6.45 1/4. SEP soybeans up 5 1/2 at 11.75 1/2. The November, 11.86 1/2, up a nickel. Corn futures in the September, 3 1/2 higher at 4.35. I'm Jeff Nally.
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8: There is a 20% chance of showers and thunderstorms later today. Partly sunny with a high near 87. Tonight, a 50% chance of storms. Mostly cloudy with a low around 68. Saturday brings a 30% chance of afternoon storms. Partly sunny with a high near 84. For the latest news, weather, and traffic, go to MyRadioLink.com.
2: Okay, so last week we wished her happy birthday on the air. Now we wish her a belated happy birthday right here live in person. CeCe Parchment, the Illini gal. Happy birthday.
9: Thank you very much.
2: You're welcome. What'd you do to celebrate?
9: I actually got to go home since, you know, July 4th here. So we had the weekend off and I got to go home and just spend it with my family.
2: Nice, nice. Okay, so it's been a while since we talked to you because, you know, mm-hmm. we had final exams, everything else. Mm-hmm. What's been going on with CeCe and the team?
9: Yeah, I've been back at campus for about 2 weeks now. And then I got back to campus in June, and then I left for a week to go to Canada basketball training camp. And then I'm back here for about, it's going to be 3 week stretch. And then I'm going to be going back to Canada basketball. I'm going to be going to British Columbia to play some basketball. And we're actually going to be scrimmaging UCLA. So, yeah.
2: Cool.
0: Mm-hmm. That's awesome. So you're gonna get the early scouting report then on the Bruins, right? That's good. What's it like with the Canada basketball stuff? I mean, mm-hmm. tell us about that and how that happened and what that's been like.
9: Yeah, I know. It's been really cool. This one's a little bit different just because it is like senior women's national team. So like all the other times I've been with people my own age. But now like this past one, I was the youngest one there. So it was just all pretty much all veterans and people who have been pros or played for Canada basketball for however many years. So I will say I was a little bit nervous at first just because like it was my first training camp and there was all these people who like have had this experience. But I think it was really cool. Cool, and I learned a lot, and I think it's one of my goals to, you know, play in the Olympics one day, and this is just like the best path.
2: Wow, that's really cool. What is that experience like for you, and what has it meant for your development? Like you said, this is not your first time with the Canadian national team. Mm-hmm. I mean, you've done this to my count at least three times, maybe more. Mm-hmm. I may have missed one there. Mm-hmm. But what's that been like for you and your development to be a part of that process?
9: Yeah, I mean, I've pretty much grown up in the Canada basketball space, like, but that was like age group. So, you know, I did U16, U17, U19. But yeah, I think every year, I think I just keep getting better, you know, like I just keep expanding upon my game. So now that it's like the senior team, I think I can do that the most.
0: Larry and I can definitely relate to the senior team.
2: Right.
0: We're very, very, very good at that. We are on the senior team. So, what is the as far as on campus? You know, you spent a little bit of time on campus. Mm-hmm. You guys are a weird team. I'm not gonna lie, you're a weird team because you have almost mm-hmm. everybody back, mm-hmm. right? I mean, you bring people back, yeah. and in this era of college basketball, that doesn't happen very often, right? Yeah. So you have everybody back, but you've got some newcomers as well. What's it been mm-hmm. like, and how easy has it been to kind of infuse those new that new energy?
9: Yeah, I mean, obviously, as you said, we pretty much we've kept everybody pretty much, and we only have two people on campus now who are new. So I mean, I think it's been pretty easy. I think as soon as we got back, we kind of just all went back to how we were, like we didn't just take a month break. And yeah, obviously we have two new people, and I think they've been pretty like they've connected with the team really well. And I like to say, like, we're not a clicky team. Anybody can hang out with anybody on the team. So yeah, I think as the years go on, I mean, especially this year, we're going to be better than last year because we have that team chemistry off the court.
2: How exciting is it to be a part of this, CeCe? Mm-hmm. You were there the last, you know, you came to school a semester early. So you were there mm-hmm. on campus practicing with the team mm-hmm. when all the seniors were there, you know, Adalia and Kendall and all of them. Mm-hmm. Now you're one of the leaders, but mm-hmm. what's it been like to see this progression in terms of a team that came through, won its first NCAA tournament game in a long time, mm-hmm. and they carried that in your freshman year, and now going into a season where you guys may be ranked in the preseason top 25, that's something that doesn't happen for this program very often.
9: Yeah, I mean, I think it means a lot, especially like considering like where this program was like what, like 5 years ago. Mm-hmm. So to now, I think it's just speaks to like how Coach Green is as a coach, and how wherever she goes, she wins. So and I think that just speaks to how everybody's really committed, to Illinois and just like everybody here. So yeah, I'm really excited, to see how the season goes and the next couple seasons.
0: So as you're going through summer, obviously everybody, like we mentioned, everyone back, but what's it been, what have you thrown new wrinkles? Obviously Coach Green's going to come mm-hmm. up with some new stuff to keep you guys, mm-hmm. you know, on your toes, but what's mm-hmm. been kind of surprises or things that you've experienced this summer?
9: Yeah, a big emphasis this summer is rebounding. They get on us like every practice to try and get more offensive rebounds because that's another easy way to score and it just kind of takes effort. And then another thing is just kind of like scoring quicker in transition. So we don't have to necessarily get into a set. We can just go down, set a ball screen. Our goal is to score in 7 seconds in transition. So I think just kind of playing a bit of a quicker pace and rebounding are two really big things they've been emphasizing this summer.
2: You know, it's July, so I don't want to go mm-hmm. back to last season too much, but you guys did. We saw you grow. I thought in the the Big Ten tournament really kind of saw you guys come together, and I thought that carried over as well as the NCAA tournament games. How did you see, now that you've had some time to reflect a little bit, how did you see this team come together through the ups and downs of a regular season and really come through in March? And it felt like, even though you lost to Vanderbilt, a very good team, but you guys really came through. I thought it really showed a lot of growth. Have you guys had a chance to reflect on that?
9: Yeah, I mean, last season, you know, we definitely had ups and downs. I think we had a lot of close games that we just necessarily, we could have won, but I don't think we really like closed them out. We had like a lot of team meetings going into tournament, whether it was like the Big Ten tournament or March Madness. And I think that we all just like collectively came together and kind of realized like, you know, like the season we did well, but like anybody could be anybody when it comes to tournament time. So we really just went in there, and that includes us, you know, like even though teams are ranked higher than us, that doesn't mean we can go out and just beat them. So yeah, I think we kind of just collectively came together, and I think we played the best basketball in the postseason. So, yeah.
0: You mentioned how you've been trying to, you're adding wrinkles to your game. What's been your focus in this offseason?
9: Working on more guard skills, definitely. With my position coach, we've been doing a lot of ball handling. So just even though I am playing the five, that doesn't mean I could still use, you know, other skills that other fives may not necessarily have. So I think just continuing to build up my ball handling, just kind of like coming off screens could be really, really good for us. So yeah, I think just the most important, just like continue to build up my ball handling, like guard skills.
2: Talking with CeCe Parchman here, the Illini gal, part of the Fighting Illini women's basketball team here on the Sports Spectacular. I want to ask you, there's been a shifting gears a little bit. A lot of talk this year and even in past few years about the physicality of the WNBA. You're there playing major college basketball, playing international basketball in the summers. Do you feel the WNBA is maybe a little too physical, or is this just kind of part of the game?
9: Yeah, honestly, I think it's just part of the game. One thing I do hate is when like there's always just like whistles, you know, just like kind of slows the game down. You know, even though like people are being physical, that means you can just be physical right back. So I think it's good for, you know, the game just to be able to be more physical. You know, as long as it's, you know, two-sided and not just like one-sided.
0: This is kind of going to go in the same method. How's the game changed since you got in college? Like, what has been the, how's it changed for you? Like you mentioned being more physical, obviously that means you got to spend a lot of time in the weight room, right? And doing a lot of those things. So what's changed for you over your time at Illinois?
9: Yeah, I think just obviously the physicality, but just like maybe the pace. I think I've just learned to like, not everything has to be, you know, so fast or so slow. I think you can definitely change pace. And you can take things a little bit slower, especially when you have the ball, you don't have to rush into anything. And the college game is much, much faster. So, you know, you're always just looking to push. So I think pace is probably the biggest thing.
2: You know, with that, one thing we talked about with the men's team in their Final Four run was their pacing, right? And there's you know, people talked about the way they did things. You guys all are close. We know that you guys all, you know, spend time together. You run into each other, whatever. Did you guys take anything away from the men's run to the Final Four and say, hey, you know, they do that. Mm-hmm. We should try to do something similar. Did those conversations ever happen?
9: Not that much, but it definitely is like inspiring, you know, just to see how far they went. And, you know, hopefully we can get there one day too. So, yeah.
0: Well, we all hope that. That'd be fun. Definitely. Saturday, Sunday, Monday. I could do all week then. That'd be great coverage.
2: Yeah.
0: Do a lot of covering. So what is the when you kind of look at this, we've had a change in landscape over the past, you know, couple months with the 5-5 passing. Mm-hmm. What are your thoughts on that? I mean, I know we're asking, now we're getting into like philosophical and like stuff that you probably don't care about, but what are your thoughts on the 5-5 and the changes that could come with college basketball?
9: Yeah, I mean, I think it's really cool. You know, it's another year for people to use and be in college longer. So I think it's, I think it'll be really beneficial for a lot of players. And I haven't really like thought about it that much, but like from what I've seen, I think it's a really good idea.
2: Yeah. When you're a rising sophomore, you got time. That's fine. Well, okay. So Canadian national team, tell us, you're going back to Canada. When do the games play? Is this part of a tournament? Give everyone an idea of kind of when they can see you on the court next.
9: Yeah. So the 22nd, I believe, is the game. Like, we'll be playing UCLA, but that's not, it's just an exhibition game. But we'll be playing them twice, but only one of them will be to the public. But yeah, that'll be on the 22nd, I believe. And then there is a pre-Olympic qualifier in August. And that, I mean, depending if I make the team, I'll be able to play in that. But yeah, that's a tournament. That's an actual tournament that counts for something. Okay. So yeah.
2: So there's a chance you could be not on campus at the start of the school year. We have to start.
9: Yeah.
2: Is that possible? Yeah.
9: I mean, it's only going to be for like 2 days because the actual tournament will take place when like we got our break to go home. So yeah.
2: Yeah. Okay. Well, look, Ciara, look, we know you're super busy. We appreciate you spending some time with the old guys here. But again, happy birthday. Congratulations. It's already been a great summer. And we can't wait to watch you play here for Canada. And we'll be talking to you soon.
9: Thank you.
2: All right.
0: CC
2: Parchment. That's right. Joining us right here, the Illini, but part of the All Big Ten, All Freshman team, by the way, and maybe next year, the All Big Ten team. We're just going to speak it into existence right there. So CC joining us right here. Glad to have her on the show. All right. More to come here on the Sports Spectacular.
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13: Now back with Larry Smith, Mike Cagley, and Brad Sturdy.
14: Let's continue right now. Obviously, one of the big stories, LeBron James, and you know, not quite the decision that we had years ago when he left Cleveland for Miami, but obviously it's one of great interest as one of the all-time great players. Robbie Callen of CBS Sports joining us once again. Robbie, good to see you. Not much of a surprise, I guess, that LeBron was going to look elsewhere, or should I say was a surprise in your mind?
15: Yeah, I think it was pretty – it started to get fairly clear that I think all of last year there was a little tension there in LA. I think starting when they brought Luka in and it became very clear that Luka was the guy they were catering to. And for his entire career, LeBron has been the guy that teams have built around, that teams have gone to be like, hey, what do you want? Like, what do you need around you? That, you know, ask for his input. And all the reporting was that stopped once Luka got to LA. And I think the writing was a little bit on the wall in terms of LeBron, as much as he was, you know, a good soldier, he would take a secondary, a tertiary role when it was Doncic and Reeves were healthy. I mean, he was playing his role. When he's on the court, he's going to do what's right for the team. But I do think In terms of finishing out his career, I don't think that's necessarily how he wanted it to go. In terms of like, what's going to be my last chapter? I don't think he wanted it to go that way. If it wasn't on the team he felt was going to be a title favorite. Mm-hmm. And, you know, if you, this summer, he was like, okay, what are y'all going to do with the money if you're not going to pay me? Mm-hmm. You know? And if the answer is Walker Kessler, like, I just don't think LeBron was like, yeah, this team's ready right now. Mm-hmm. They're building for a different window than is my window, which my window right now is 1 year at a time. Like, that is where he's at. He might retire after this year. He might play. I could see him trying to play two more years just because being able to say I played 25 years, I think that nice round number has a bit of weight to it. If he wasn't going to retire after 23, his number, I kind of feel like he might try to push it to 25. That's pure speculation.
14: Sure.
15: But he doesn't have time to wait for Luka and Austin and Kessler to figure it out and figure out if they're the right core. He's got to win now. And I don't blame him for looking at that Lakers team and saying they're not ready to win. Or at least they aren't, you know, highly likely to be in the conversation in the West. I mean, I still think they're probably the sixth best team in the West. Maybe I'd have to kind of count it up, but like, they're not OKC. They're not San Antonio. They're not at that elite tier.
14: Yeah.
15: So he's going to look elsewhere. And then it comes down to what does he want? And I think that's the fascinating question now.
14: Mm-hmm. Yeah. That's, I think, the next piece. And it feels like, and LeBron has done this elsewhere, right? Where he's at a place and he, to your point, he feels like this isn't the place. I can find some other place, I think, where I can win faster. And that's where he goes. So it does play into that. And I think that's the next thing is there are a couple of things. One, LeBron has never been a guy playing for less money. I mean, aside from a couple of years with Anthony Davis, he's always been the guy who makes the most. And then he's never played for a veteran coach. You know, you recall back when he came into the league, the Cavs hired Paul Silas to be the coach and the mentor as a guy who played a veteran, respect of everybody, played the same position, obviously not on the same caliber, but I mean, somebody who could be there. And he lasted a year and a half. I mean, he was out in year two, and LeBron has never played for a veteran ever since then. So to Golden State, which is where we're hearing so much buzz, says a lot to me in terms of that maybe he's taking a different tact at this and saying, well, let me go to a place where I can enjoy myself, stay close to family, and have a shot at a title, even if it means I got to listen to what this guy says and not call the shots myself.
15: Yeah, it's really interesting. You know, I think at this point you're looking at Golden State certainly still in the running. I think at this point, it's probably just going back to Cleveland, which is, you know, I have some friends who are in Cleveland and have been in Cleveland media for a while. And they're like, it all kind of fits with how LeBron does things where it's mm-hmm. It starts with Golden State. It starts like very publicly Golden State is pursuing LeBron. They want to bring AD in. They do all this. We can't get AD in, but we still want to bring LeBron in. Draymond does what he has to do, declining his player option to create the space, all that. You know, it's kind of been, two straight trade deadlines that we've had reporting Golden State has tried to trade for LeBron. There's mutual interest. And, you know, he loved playing with Steph in 24. He loved playing for Steve Kerr in 24, all that. But LeBron knows that this is all about storytelling. And that's why Golden State's interesting. It's an interesting story. Him, Steph Curry, basically the two defining stars of that generation. Mm-hmm. Coming together, that's a really interesting story. But LeBron's story has always been about Cleveland. It's always, from the beginning, it has always been about Cleveland. The kid from Akron, everything has always come back there at some point. And I think by opening up the doors to everyone, by saying, I will listen to every offer, Golden State, I'll listen to you, Philly, with Jaylen Brown, Rich Paul's over here talking about Philly. He's doing the whiteboard. He's talking about how intriguing it is. it's oh, look at all these options I had, but I came home to you, Cleveland.
14: Yeah.
15: Is where I think we're headed. I think it's the, like, nobody in this era. I think nobody since Michael Jordan even has understood the storytelling aspect of being a superstar and how important that is than LeBron. And I think that's where we're headed at this point. It is, you know, you hear, I think Windhorse has reported a few times now on different shows that, like, even the Warriors, a lot of teams are just like, we think it's going to be clear. We can't tie up our space. We can't move on officially because who knows, maybe there's a change of heart, but it's like the league seems to think it is going to be Cleveland. And yeah. Listen, LeBron's LeBron. He likes to stretch these things out. He likes to be the person everybody's talking about for a while. He likes that we're doing these hits. He likes that he is the lead topic on First Take. He loves that. And again, it's the storytelling aspect of it. He wants it to be, oh, he's taking all these calls. Oh, wouldn't it be great if he went to Denver? Wouldn't that be fun with Jokic? Well, if he went play with Ant and LaMelo, wouldn't that be incredible with Minnesota? What about Jaylen Brown and Embiid and Maxey? He loves Maxey. What if he went there? Oh, Golden State with Steph and Draymond and Steve Kerr. And wouldn't that be awesome? And then he can say, I chose you, Cleveland. Pat Riley, Giannis Antetokounmpo, I chose you, Cleveland.
14: Yeah, yeah, exactly.
15: That's where it all, it's just screams to me the way Cleveland is operating. Cleveland is playing it beautifully. They're not overplaying their hand, which we've seen teams do with LeBron in the past, and he doesn't like it.
14: Yeah.
15: He does not like when you think that you're going to be the ones to get him. Happened in New York in 2010. Mm-hmm. It's happened, like, we've seen it before. Where, like, if you overplay your hand and you get overconfident, you start spreading the news too soon. No. Cleveland knows how to play this.
14: Yeah.
15: Very calm. Dean Wade, thanks for your service. You enjoy Philly. Yeah. We're going to keep this power forward spot open.
14: Yeah.
15: You know?
14: Yeah. Exactly.
15: Thank you. Thank you, Dean Wade. We loved you. Yeah, I think we're okay.
14: Exactly.
15: We're not going to bother trying to match. We're not going to bother. Thank you. Get Donovan Mitchell's extension done. Let's get tied up. I think that was one thing that they needed to do before LeBron would sign, because I do think, again, LeBron wants to be the focus. And I just wrote this on CBS about the Mitchell thing, is financially it had nothing to do with their ability to sign LeBron, because it's next year's money is when it kicks in. But it takes away any chance that Donovan Mitchell and his future hijacks anything about LeBron's potential farewell. Because if Mitchell doesn't sign an extension, he can become a free agent next summer. Then it becomes, do they need to trade him? Would they trade him? You know, all of these things that could be the whispers, could be the conversation. The team could change in February that LeBron thought he was signing with. They take away all of that concern. Any concern that the topic isn't him, any concern the team isn't the team he's choosing. Now they're set. And now they'll wait. And who knows? This is LeBron. We could stretch out the rest of the week. I don't know. Because especially now that he doesn't have to worry about somebody, you know, the money. He's going to sign for a min. He's going to sign for whatever portion, the mid-level.
14: Yeah.
15: We could be in it for a little bit. But
14: yeah,
15: that is where I think this is headed.
14: Yeah. Talking with Robbie Callen of CBS Sports. As you mentioned, a great story on CBSSports.com talking about all of this, in fact, with Mitchell's signing. And I have said, I'll even go further. I have said that in my career, and this goes back to 1988, I can't think of a single player who plays to the cameras the way LeBron does. And so you're exactly right that he's going to, you could say, oh, he doesn't want, no. He enjoys posting things about Cleveland or following somebody in Philly or Minnesota. He's enjoying all of this. You're exactly right. And you're, like you said, he wants his time. I don't think it'll happen until the World Cup is over.
15: Ooh.
14: Because the World Cup still gets some, even though the U.S. is not in it right now, the U.S. still gets some headlines. You're going to wait until after World Cup, after baseball All-Star, maybe even WNBA All-Star, maybe. And then make your announcement when you've got the day to yourself. You've got everything all to yourself. Just a thought. I want to get your thoughts on James Harden being there in Cleveland. How does he fit if you add LeBron to this team?
15: I think he's kind of necessary if you're, especially because there's no other alternative at this point. I mean, I think that's the thing, you know, with Cleveland is that they kind of have to make it work. I think the reason that Harden can work with LeBron is one, I mean, I think people highly underrate Harden's basketball IQ. I think that has been a thing that has been underrated for his entire career because of the way he plays and because of the way those Rockets teams played, where it was very heliocentric regarding, like, he is the guy. Mm-hmm. But, like, he has always been, at least in the regular season, he was always a very efficient player, and not just in scoring and, you know, the threes and the free throws and all that, but, like, he was always just, he understands how to play efficient offensive basketball. Now, in the postseason, when you have to, when you lean on him and you lean on him, we've seen the turnovers become a problem. Mm-hmm. I think LeBron alleviates some of that. Mm-hmm. Harden can take, I think at this point, Harden is much more willing to take a secondary role in the playoffs. And especially if it's taking a secondary role to LeBron, I think that always is something that gets a little underrated when you talk about, like, okay, who's going to be the guy, you know, like, are these guys going to be able to coexist? It's harder when guys feel like they're at least on the same level. Mm-hmm. But, like, within the NBA, you understand, you mm-hmm. know, you, like, everybody is going to be on the same page that, like, mm-hmm. when push comes to shove, it's LeBron's. Now, he's probably going to pass you the ball, but, like, it's going to start with him. He's going to make the decision. That alleviates that stress on Harden, which has been, I think, his Achilles heel in the playoffs for a long time. Is, like, there's all these stats about how he has the most games with more turnovers than made field goal attempts or something like that. It's been a problem, and it was a problem this postseason for Cleveland. And when you get LeBron, that doesn't happen. Like, you yeah. just don't have to worry. But he has become a better spot shooter. You know, those Houston years, the reason him and Chris Paul clashed is Harden would just kind of, like, wander around 35 feet from the basket as a complete non-threat when Paul was on the ball waiting for his turn.
14: Right.
15: And now he is much better. We saw it with Mitchell. He is much better about being at least in a shooting threat position. He doesn't yeah. just stand by the timeline and wait and just kind of stand there and be like, oh, it's my turn to dribble. Like, yeah. he's a little more willing as a catch and shoot guy. I think he's grown into that as he's gotten older and just kind of understands that he can't do what he used to do at the same level. And so I think Harden works with this. I'm fascinated to see what it all looks like because, you know, it's a lot of cooks in the kitchen with him and Mitchell and LeBron, but it is very clear, like, they would have absolutely talked with, like, the fact that Harden is waiting to sign until they get LeBron mm-hmm. tells me he is 100% on board with the plan. Mm-hmm. You know, mm-hmm. he didn't say, no, you need to sign me and then get LeBron to sign him in. He said, right. you got it. Okay. Right. I'm a wait. Yeah. Sign yeah. LeBron. We'll figure out my money later. Yeah. Tells me a
14: yeah.
15: lot.
14: Yeah.
15: Donovan Great Mitchell point. Signing his extension now again to clear the runway to say, this is no longer a question.
14: Right.
15: We have our guys, LeBron, this is who you're signing with. You don't have to worry about anything. Tells me Donovan Mitchell understands the game. Yeah. I want LeBron here. They're doing yeah. the right things. And I think it helps that both of them are in a position in their careers where they desperately need a title. They yeah. have answered every other question except for making a finals. That's what yeah. both of them need to do. And yeah. I think they are like, whatever we got to do. Like, yeah. we'll check the ego at the door, whatever we have to do. And I think that's the right spot. And I think that's one of the things that makes this intriguing to LeBron. Is it's not just coming home. It's coming home to a team that's ready to compete. He can once again be the guy that pushes them over the top mm-hmm. because they haven't been there. He once again gets to be the guy who comes in and sends them to the promised land one more time.
14: Yeah.
15: And it's with guys who I think he believes will do the right things when they need to because they better because what they've been doing hasn't worked. Right. And so I think all of that comes together. I am fascinated to see what the pivot is for Golden State in particular. My guess is DeMar DeRozan, which is a pretty big drop off from yeah. LeBron to DeMar, but he does kind of fill some needs. But yeah, I am fascinated to see what some of the pivots are. Miami, it's just going to keep filling out on minimums, but Golden State is interesting because, like, they kind of put all their eggs in this basket, and it sure seems like there's a hole in the bottom. And so I'll be interested to see there. But yeah, if it's not Cleveland, I would be shocked at this point.
14: Yeah. Yeah. Well, you have convinced me. And moving forward, there's no question. Robbie, good to talk with you, man. Great to catch up with you and get your insights here. We'll be waiting. We'll see. So you're going to say LeBron. I'm going to say you're going to say Cleveland. I'm going to say Cleveland at the end of July. We'll see if those two come together.
15: Absolutely. Absolutely. Thanks, Larry. Right, a pleasure. Hey, as always.
14: All right, man. Good to talk to you. Robbie Callen, CBS Sports, talking about LeBron James and the free agency. The conversation continues. All right. We've got more to come. Stay with us.
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2: All right, appreciate the conversation there with Robbie Callen. Guys, he brings up interesting LeBron James to Cleveland. Are you going to put your chips on the Cavs, or where do you stand right now?
0: I don't care. I mean, like, I hate to say that, but I mean, you know, LeBron at one time, you know, the decision was like a big deal, right? Because he's the best player in the best league. Now he's just a guy that they're going to pay a lot of money to, who probably is not worth the money they're going to pay him at this point in his career. He was arguably one of the best two players of all time. And I just don't get it. Like, I mean, just make your decision, go play somewhere, you know, whatever.
1: Yeah. It just seems like, it reminds me of Brett Favre, where, you know, every year it was a big soap opera about that. And I know LeBron's about every 4 years, and sometimes he's quicker in his decision making. But in this one, when you send your agent out with a whiteboard onto a podcast and all the different stuff like that, it's like, does LeBron get up every morning and then scan through his feed on X and on podcasts to see which ones that he can listen to so he can listen to where he might play? In my head, he's probably got a pretty good idea. I still would love to see him. I don't think it's going to happen, but I'd love to see him up in Minnesota with the Timberwolves and see how that team would compete with him.
2: Yeah. I'm you know, it's funny. When we began the show almost 5 years ago now? Coming up on year six, next month. We said, hey, listen, we're a show. We're not going to talk about LeBron. And we don't. We probably talk about LeBron less than any show in the country. That's why he hates us. That's why he doesn't like us. He won't return my calls. fellas, World Cup, USA losing. Listen, USA was ranked in the top 16 in the world. So they made the round of 16 and then they fell. To me, it just shows that the rest of the world is that much farther ahead of the USA right now in men's soccer.
0: Yeah, they finished where they were expected to finish. I think that's the weird part. But I think the way they played early gave some people some hope. You know, with the game, early game, the first game, but they definitely had a. It's not the, and also the way they lost sent some negativity because they just melted down. I mean, they just had a really bad. You know, just really poor performance in their loss. So, you know, but hey, it's still soccer. So, oh well.
1: Yeah, I've been waiting for soccer to overcome all American sports since I was a child. The bottom line on this one is the European soccer generates a lot of players, and the way they set up their soccer organizations. It's been almost 100 years of good soccer players being developed. The USA doesn't have that. And I think the longer you can avoid playing teams from Europe in the World Cup, the better off the United States will be. And when you finally did run into a team from Europe, ouch.
0: Yeah. Hey, you know what? If you think about this, if football players had to pay $5,000 to $10,000 or up to $15,000 to play their sport like they do in soccer and softball and basketball and things like that, all these travel sports, we might not have the best football in the – I mean, it would not be the same in football. So it's just – the way it's set up is not conducive to being the best in the world.
2: Yeah. Yeah. Hey guys, speaking of football, the NCAA now finally looking into Brendan Sorsby's years at Cincinnati. Of course, if you don't know, he's the quarterback who signed a massive NIL deal to go to Texas Tech and then was basically permanently banned for thousands of impermissible sports bets. And he's in rehab for all this, but I go back to what took you so long? Like he's admitted to making all these bets, not just bets, but impermissible bets. He should not be betting on his own team.
0: Yeah, we've known about this for a while, but they're just getting around to investigating. It's almost like the government's involved. Like, I mean, because it takes us a long time. We usually investigate. At least they're doing it while he's still alive. I mean, a lot of times we'll wait and investigate people after they're dead, like in 50 years, come back and say, you know what? We should check this out.
1: I bet nothing comes of it. But no, hey, you know,
0: Mike, should we make a wager?
1: Just take whatever side, the opposite of what I do, you're going to make money. But this is a strange one to me, although it's rivaled by the fact that now we've got like, 11 Republicans who now want the Caitlin Clark WNBA thing investigated as well. So at least we've got a lot of really entertaining, content-ridden possibilities for us to talk about when it comes to investigations.
2: Yeah. Politics out of sports. Out of sports. Come on. Leave it alone. let's go lower gas prices. How about that? We send you to Washington to do. All right. We got to run. Appreciate our guest stopping by. Great to talk to Cece Parchman again. Happy birthday. Can't wait to follow her with the Team Canada coming up here later on this summer. Make this a fantastic weekend. We'll do it again, same station, same time, next week here on the Sports Spectacular from IlliniGuys.com. 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
0: I.
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20: I'm Ryan Radke with This Week in the NCAA on Westwood One. The Big 12 Conference held their media days in anticipation of the upcoming football season. Texas Tech won the league last year, and USA Today has them as the favorites to repeat as champions. The Red Raiders were the only team from the Big 12 that reached the national playoff last season. Texas Tech head coach Joey McGuire wants his team to build off their big 2025 and for the conference to make some more noise in the postseason.
21: You know, we want to do something that very few teams have been able to do, and that's to win the Big 12 championship again. I think there's an obligation as programs in this conference that we play at a high level, and then I think it's really important that we win in the playoffs, you know, and still until we do that as a conference, then we're going to continue to have the same narrative that we have right now.
20: The Big 12 is making some big trips this year. We'll have more on that coming up next on This Week in the NCAA.
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20: In two exciting international matchups this season. 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Then on September 19th, it'll be Kansas taking on Arizona State in the first ever FBS game held in England. 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
1: Hi, it's Lane with the Sports Corner. 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The White Sox host the Athletics at 6:40. And the Cardinals begin a home series against the Braves at 7:15. Coming up at the World Cup this afternoon, Spain faces Belgium in a quarterfinal matchup. That'll start at 2 o'clock. In the WNBA, Golden State at Connecticut, Dallas visits Toronto, and Chicago is in Los Angeles for a 9 o'clock start.
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0: in 15 minutes. We make the move to the NFL when we're joined by Josh Alper of Pro Football Talk. In terms of LeBron, and I think we have all gotten to a point of wake me when it's over, and I think it's clearly by design. The man loves attention, and you can't blame him. If you have more money than 6, 7, 8, 9 future generations of your relatives can spend, if you're statistically the greatest player of all time as the NBA's leading scorer, what else can you get? How about adulation and attention? So he is slow playing this, I think, completely from a standpoint of generating more content for his documentary, and he just loves that we're talking about him. Among the people talking about the king, ESPN senior NBA insider Shams Charania, detailing this great item on NBA Today, how teams are having to use technology to communicate with LeBron.
1: Some of the leading suitors for LeBron James, whether that's a Golden State, Cleveland, Miami, Minnesota, Philadelphia, some of them have been able to send a voice note to LeBron James via Rich Paul. So whether it's an owner, a president, or a general manager, being able to record a voice note, I'm told, send it to Rich Paul, and that makes its way to LeBron James. This is just a part of LeBron James's process of studying as he makes the decision, and it's unclear whether Cleveland or Miami have been among the teams that have sent a voice note to LeBron via Rich Paul. Again, they kind of don't need to. They already had him in their buildings in the recent past.
0: Is this like leaving messages back in the day? Is LeBron walking around with a handful of quarters, pumping them into payphones, trying to update what's going on? Hey, this is LeBron at the tone. Leave your name and number. I keep going back to the word unseemly. It just feels too complicated, too layered, too cute by half. But when LeBron has total control, as he does, and I know the CBA talk is boring, but it is important because it's the rules of the road. Because now free agency has effectively been killed, other than LeBron, thank goodness the content gods smiled upon us with the king making this long, tedious, drawn-out free agent decision, these teams don't have any urgency to lean on him to fill out their rosters because they're primarily set. The moves have been made. And in fact, right now, all we're waiting for are marginal developments, like, say, Jonathan Kuminga, who clearly Steve Kerr and the Hawks both agree is not nearly as good as I have thought. Now, Kuminga truly is a unicorn. On some nights, he looks like the best player in the league with all of that raw athletic ability. Other nights, he looks like he's never played basketball before. And Steve Kerr obviously did not want to deal with that inconsistency. Plus, he prefers veterans that he can count on, but there are reports out there, and especially it's percolating because all the basketball journalists and executives and agents are gathering in Vegas, that the Lakers could be trying to work out a sign and trade to get Atlanta to send them Kuminga. That's what we've been reduced to. So it's all LeBron all the time for a reason. But let's say you're Bob Myers. With all of those rings, one of the brightest guys in all of sports, the architect of the Warriors dynasty to a degree, now consulting with the Sixers, wasn't it beneath him to have to go on the Rich Paul show and make his sales pitch for LeBron like it's a bad ripoff of Shark Tank? And I understand, especially because LeBron is the producer, everything is content now. It just feels too wonky. And at some point, just make up your mind, but he's doing it because he can. And he's doing it because he has sucked all of the oxygen out of the league, and he is front and center for the final time other than when his farewell tour winds down. So, from a basketball standpoint and a hoops perspective only, sounds like the Nuggets are out, as much as I would have really liked the scene. Just talking about fit and situation, LeBron, Joker, and then Murray becoming the third option for a team that was the 3 seed in the West this season. Golden State, it's feeling like Shams reporting indicates that the Warriors feel like they are more of a long shot than was originally thought to be the case. You get the motivation for LeBron there. Remember, he keeps talking about maximizing happiness. He would be happy with Steph because they're tight, and we saw their chemistry on the floor in the Olympics. I'm not going to waste time in Minnesota because I don't think he wants to babysit Lonzo Ball and the Ant-Man. Miami, if he's truly a storyteller, this isn't a great story. We have seen this saga before. I guess maybe there'd be plenty of room for Bronny because they need a lot of help after everything they gave up to get Giannis. And I think it's important for LeBron to be the second option. He was not at all pleased. It was obvious with being the third wheel here in L.A. behind Luka and Reeves, and the third wheel financially in the offseason when they made Austin Reeves the first player ever to be undrafted to get a max deal. Cleveland is the obvious homecoming and maximize what's available on the floor. Lost in the shuffle of them getting embarrassed by the Knicks and swept away in the conference finals, Cleveland finally got back to the conference finals. And James Harden disappears in the postseason, but he's a facilitator and would defer to LeBron, with Spider Mitchell being the lead alpha on that team. And then finally, Sixers make the most basketball sense. And if you want to tell a story, the Sixers haven't won a title since 1983. Back to the if proposition. If Joel Embiid can finally stay healthy, and if my aunt, she'd be my uncle. But let's just take Embiid off the floor because he's always off the floor. LeBron plus Jaylen Brown plus a all-NBA talent now in Maxey and Edgecombe coming off a solid rookie year. They are right there with the Knicks in terms of the top teams in the East. But it's up to LeBron to make his decision whenever he wants because he has total control whether you, I, or anybody else likes it. I'm Brian Weber, in for Rich Eisen. Enough NBA. This show is all about football with Mr. Eisen as the face that runs the place at NFL Network. Coming up, we're less than 11 days away from the starting training camp. How much separation is there now between the Rams with the addition of Myles Garrett and potentially Aaron Donald coming back and everybody else? We'll find out when we're joined by Josh Alper of Pro Football Talk. 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
7: Tonight, a 50% chance of showers and thunderstorms. Mostly cloudy, low around 68. Saturday, a 30% chance of showers and thunderstorms. Partly sunny, high near 84. Saturday night, partly cloudy, low around 66. Sunday, mostly sunny, high near 84. For the latest news, traffic, and weather updates, visit myradiolink.com.
8: Westwood One presents Today in Women's Sports. Coco Gauff's dream of the Wimbledon championship will have to wait at least another year. The tennis phenom was defeated by Karolina Muchova on Thursday in an epic semifinal battle. Gauff fell behind early but forced a tiebreaker at the end of the decisive third set. Muchova prevailed by a score of 12-10, and now she will play in the final on Saturday. As a singles player, Gauff is a two-time major tournament champion, but the semifinal appearance is her career best finish at Wimbledon. Despite the tough loss yesterday, the 22-year-old undoubtedly has more history to write at the All England Club.
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0: this thing kicked off. It has been a heck of a World Cup, though, and it has been so much fun. And we've still got matches coming our way tomorrow as well. They will determine the next round. So we've still got a lot of fun left, and we'll be getting you ready for those. But coming up next, an interesting explanation of why maybe American soccer feels like it is still so far behind the Spains and the Belgiums now of the world, right here on ESPN Radio.
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9: Showers and thunderstorms are likely tonight, mainly between 2 a.m. and 4 a.m. Low around 68, Saturday brings a 60% chance of storms with a high near 83. Sunday will be mostly sunny with a 30% chance of showers, high near 83. For the latest, go to MyRadioLink.com.
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